is there physically, but they're emotionally absent. Their presence is not fully there. You know, when I read about them, when I read in the Bible here, I read about Abraham, how Abraham had to leave his hometown when God called him. I believe, fathers, God is calling you to a higher level. God wants to bless you, but can you find time to spend with him? Yes, your presence is going to make a difference, not just in the kingdom of God, but also in your very home. Can you find time, in spite of all the distractions that is happening? You've got to make it a priority that God has to be first in my life amongst everything else. He has got to be first. And so when you look at Abraham, the man that was called a friend of God, the only one that you read about that he was called a friend of God. In Isaiah 41 and 8, he's called a friend. In James chapter 2 and 23, he is called a friend. There must have been something about this man, Abraham, that God decided, I'm going to use him to be a blessing to the whole world. And fathers, I believe when God called you, he said, I'm going to bless you. He said, I'm going to make you great in my kingdom. And those that bless you, I'm going to bless them. Those that curse you, I'm going to curse them. Those are some promises that was given to Abraham along the fact that I'm going to make you a great nation. But God was looking at him because there was something that was interesting about Abraham. Though he was in the world, he wasn't allowing the world to affect him. And the voice of God came to him one day and called him out of his hometown to get up and to leave. Let me tell you, fathers, you might be in a job and you might be in some career or whatever the case is, but if God decides to call you higher, you know, you might ignore the call like many of us have in the past. I've ignored the call of God for many years in my life, missed opportunity that I could have taken on and missed the blessing that I could have got, but I was just not confused, but the world was distracting me. So, fathers, I'm here to tell you to be present. You got to be careful not to be distracted. Abraham didn't get distracted when God called him. He just got up and he left because the call of God was stronger than the call of the world, than the call of his friends and the rest of his families that was holding him. And God was going to get up and he was going to bless him. You know, God said to Abraham, he says, I know Abraham that he would teach his children something that God loved about him. I know God knew something about Abraham before Abraham knew something about himself. He says, I know Abraham that he will teach his children. And God is saying to us, to the fathers, he's saying to me also, no matter how old they might be, you know, I tell my sons, that my son and my daughter, no matter how old you might be, you know what, I will always be a voice in your life. Let me have my say. I might not be able to have my way, but you know what? I will always be able to pinch your ears and just pull you aside and say, you know, son, X, Y, and Z. You know, my father taught me that. My mother taught me that. Son, you can be 16, 7 years old, but if something I've got to say to you, I'm going to say it to you because it's helping me to be the father that I want to be. I might not be where I want to be right now, but I'm not where I used to be. And I believe somebody out there that's listening out there, you might be feeling a bit deflated because of failure, because of lack of self-esteem, whatever the issue might be. But I want you to tell yourself, look yourself in the mirror, tell yourself, I call it self-therapy. Tell yourself, you know what? I might not be the father that I want to be, but I'm not the father that I used to be. So just little by little, day by day, just keep on moving forward. You know, it's interesting, the more that you try to move forward, especially when you start to move forward with God, it seems like the enemy tries to build up a roadblock. Why? Because he's trying to remove your presence from the home. And you've got to realize that is an important factor in your life, the presence of a father. That's what we're talking about here, those that are listening, the presence on a father on HGG Radio, Higher Ground Gospel Radio Station. Thank you again for listening in. A father who walks beside their child, as we mentioned, can make such a huge difference in their life. The Lord was also

pleased when he was pleased with Moses, when he started to tell Moses about the duty also of what he was given to his people. In Deuteronomy 6, he mentioned, Hear, O Israel, the Lord our God is one Lord, and thou shalt love the Lord thy God with all thy heart and with all thy soul and with all thy might. All the children that was grown up in that time knew that this was something that they had to hold dear to them, that the Lord our God is what? Not two, not three, not four, but the Lord our God is one Lord. And all God says, I want you to love me above everything else. If you want my presence to be with you, so your presence can impact your family, then you've got to love me first more than anything else. He says, yes, teach them. You might have a degree. You might not have a degree in fatherhood. You might not have a social skills or counseling degree, but God is not asking you for what you don't have. Excuse me, but he has given us simple instructions on being a father that is present. And you know, as I began to read these verses, of what a father has to do is you have to make the time. As I began to read these verses about fatherhood, I had to make the time. Fathers, you have to make the time. We can always say, well, I have no time. Well, we'll find time for everything else that's not as important as our family. But if your family is that important to you, your presence will make a difference in that room. You may have a lot going on, but you have to prioritize some things so that you can educate your child so that they can grow up emotionally well-being. Don't misunderstand me here now, but you need to be more of a father than a friend. You know, I've known some fathers that they are more of a friend to their children. Yes, their presence was there, but they were more a friend than they were being a father. You see, a friend will not tell you what you need to hear. A friend will tell you what you want to hear. A friend will try not to upset you and discourage you. But there comes a time when a father can be a father and a friend, but he's a father first, because he's going to tell you some things when you're going out of line. That father figure has got to step in. His presence has got to step in. And yes, it might make you feel uncomfortable, but you've got to feel the uncomfortableness of the father sometimes so that you can move forward and fulfill your destiny. There's got to be a healthy balance and boundaries that both are aware of. But you're there to support. You're there to encourage. You're there to engage in different activities. There's nothing worse than a child that wants to spend time with the father, and the father has something else to do. The father has prioritized something else in their life. There's nothing worse than when a child wants to play with their father with some activities, and that father don't make the time that they need. Father, you need to wake up, and you need to find the time. You need to make the time, because you know what? We will make time for everything else, but we need to prioritize our family, and our presence need to be there. You know, I've heard of a story of a child that was in the jail, a young man that was in the jail, I believe it was the mother that came to visit that child was in the jail, and that child was that I shouldn't say that child that young man was blurting out and saying, you know, how he hated his mother, and the mother couldn't figure out, so why does this individual hate me like they do? And he began to tell the mother that you never corrected me when I needed to correct me. You never scold me when I needed to be scolded. You never instructed me. You never educated me for the life that was waiting for me. And because of that, because you was more of a friend, and because you always want to please me, this is where I have ended up. I have ended up in a place because I lack the instruction. At the same time, that young man might not have the instruction, but everybody have to give an account for their soul. Because there's many other young men out there that might not have had the instruction, but they have decided to make a different choice. Life is all about the choice that you make, good or bad. There's choices that every young man, that every young woman have
to make. You know, Moses, the Lord told Moses, you're going to teach them diligently. Same thing that God is expecting us to teach them diligently. I want you to talk to them when they sit in their house. I want you to talk to them when they're walking by the wayside. I want you, even when they're lying down, take some time, lie down with your son, lie down with your daughter. Make the time when you rise up, lie down and teach them. And he said, I want you to bind them as a sign upon thy hand, bind them as a sign upon the frontlets of thine eyes. Everything is God is telling Moses, Moses, if your children are going to be raised up the way that I would want them to be raised, if they're going to love me, there's got to be, what is God trying to say? Moses, there's got to be the presence of a father. There's got to be the presence. Let us not forget the mothers, but we're talking about fathers here, mothers. So sorry. We're talking about fathers here, but Moses is saying, in order to teach them, in order to walk with them, in order to sit in the house with them, in order to lie with them, he said, the presence of the father has got to be there, because you're raising up a child that's going to have an impact on generations to come. You could be raising up a prime minister in your home. You can be raising up an evangelist in your home. You can be raising up a preacher in the home. You can be raising up the next president in your home. You just don't know. So teach them the ways of God so that they will never depart from it. And so God told Moses in the book of Deuteronomy of what he needed to do in order to get his children to where they need to be. Ephesians 6 and 4, as I heard along here, it says here, fathers, provoke not your children. So Colossians 3 and 21, and Ephesians 6 and 4 also talks about children also and responsibility of fatherhood. But Colossians 3 and 21, it says, fathers, provoke not your children to anger, lest they be discouraged. Now, come on, fathers, all those fathers out there, you can put your hand up. I'll be the first to put my hand up. Have I provoked my children in the past? Absolutely. Did I like it? Probably not, but some might say, well, it felt good at the time, but that's not what we're talking about. But the Bible says, provoke not your children, what? To anger, lest they be discouraged. Your presence will make a difference. The meaning of provoke, I guess there's a Greek word that's translated, provoke, implies irritated, stirring up anger. It suggests actions that cause a child can just lose their heart. A child can lose the faith that they needed. They can feel resentful all because they're being provoked. One that is provoking a child could also have in such a disciplinarian attitude of wanting to be in control. But these are not positive. These are not positive attributes here that we're talking about. So some examples of a behavior that provoke children include excessive criticism, always criticizing. I believe if fathers ever take a look back in their past, and even myself, you know, there was time that I corrected more than I actually encouraged. I corrected more than I actually told them the good job that they were doing and everything else. So I'll be the first to admit there could have been times when I could have showed more gratitude, even showed more love, even though my presence was there, but not as it needed to be. But at the same time, I'm not where I want to be, even as a father. I'm not where I want to be, because there's always, no matter how old your child might be, there's always more things to learn. But I'm not where I want to be, but I'm not where I used to be. So examples of provoking children include excessive criticism, unrealistic expectation, favoritism, neglect, and hypocrisy, all these things. But one thing I like about Proverbs speaks about a father instructing a son. When you're instructing him, you're not provoking him now, but you are instructing him. He's teaching his son also to be present so his presence can be felt in the home. You read Proverbs chapter 1 and verse 8. It talks about my son. The father is instructing his son. Hear the instructions of thy father. You read about Proverbs chapter 2. It talks about my son. You read about Proverbs chapter 3. It talks about my son. Forget not thy law.
You read about Proverbs chapter 4 and verse 1. It talks about the instructions of a father. Father, if you don't know anything about how to be present in your home and how to instruct your child, read the book of Proverbs. It has good moral values. It has good instructions and teachings here. A father that is present knows that what he's going through is only temporary. He doesn't need the children to carry his burden. Father that is present, when his presence is known, he doesn't listen to the voices of distraction. His family comes first. He is emotionally available and physically present. Some are physically present, but not emotionally available. But a father that has his presence in the room will be emotionally available and physically present. He makes himself available to support his children and his wife. A father that is present, he listens to understand, not necessarily listening to respond. He seeks to understand first before he is understood. He's not always there just cutting off every conversation before the wife even speaks, but no, he is there listening to understand because his presence is in the room. Remember I said he can be physically present, but not emotionally available. But he's a father that is present, is got physically available, and he's also emotionally available. He's mindful of his spouse's communication and his love language. He's not too proud to take correction or to say the most challenging word in the English language. For some, that is, "I'm sorry, honey. Moving forward, I will change whatever it is that I need to correct." As a father, you are your child, you are your family's biggest cheerleader. Find ways to encourage. When they fail in certain areas of life, let your presence be felt even in a failed state. Let your presence be felt in their discouraged state. Father, that is presence, my God, it's more than anybody can ask. Because so many young men wish they had a father that was present. Be present as our Father reminds us that he is a present help in times of need. A father that's whose presence is felt in the home, his child know that when there is trouble in his life, when there's some hard conversations that need to be had, that he knows he can run to his father and his father is there to listen. Our God is a father. He's a present help in times of need. What I just read about the presence of a father, you can turn that around now. And now I can repeat all that, but now I'm using our Heavenly Father. He is emotionally available. He's spiritually present. He's mindful of my situation. He doesn't dismiss me, but he listens to me. Even when it doesn't make sense sometimes, my Heavenly Father still listens to me. He corrects me where correction is needed because I am his son and he is my Heavenly Father. And so some correction I might not like. Some I might think it might be a bit too harsh sometimes. But if it's for my good, I'm going to take it, and I'm still going to give God thanks. Our conversation here today, our topic here today, was the presence of a father. So, Father, I'm reminding you, search yourself, ask yourself, how present is my presence being felt in the room? I'm physically available, but my mind is somewhere else when I'm in the home. Be present with your wife. Be present with your son. Be present with your daughter. Be present. Just be present. And you can see how the dynamics of the home will change because it will be felt. When you show up differently, whoever you show up to in front, they will respond differently. They might have been seeing you one way, but when you change your ways, so examine yourself today. See where you need to change. See what you need to tweak in your relationship. See what you need to tweak as a father. See how your presence needs to be felt more than it ever was before. Thank you for listening about the presence of a father. This is HGG Radio. My name is Bonita Grange. You listen to us, and we're here every Friday at
5:30 Mountain Standard Time. God bless you. We're praying for every father that is out there, that they will draw closer to God, that their children also will draw closer to God. Have an amazing, wonderful day. Stay on your knees and keep a pure heart. Your Heavenly Father loves you more than you can ever imagine. God bless.

Baptist. How many of you know that Jesus promised that he would never leave you or forsake you? Never to leave you alone. That's one of the most famous promises that I love. And we're going to sing a little this morning saying, oh,

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1: 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I am Chaplain Ingrid Gentles, and I am your host for today. Yes, I am. And our topic for today is, this is war. War. This is war. I recently did a show with Fadwa Yusuf, life coach for women. She made a guest appearance on the Voice of Reason maybe 2 weeks ago, I believe. And I asked her during our conversation on the show, I asked her a particular question. I said to her, if you had to do it all over again in terms of your life, what would you change? That was one of the questions I asked her. And her response was, I would not change anything, good or bad. She said, I see my experiences in life as a beautiful full course meal prepared with various seasoning. A little bit of salt, a little bit of pepper, paprika, whatever, curry, thyme, whatever, right? She saw this, her life, as a beautiful experience, as a beautiful full course meal prepared with various seasoning in it. And she says, and I'm not eating this meal alone. There are others sharing this meal with me and celebrating my wins and support me in the moments of temporary defeat. And I thought to myself, wow, what a statement. It reminded me of James chapter 1, verse 2. It says, count it pure joy, my brothers and sisters, when you face trials of many kinds. That's the NIV version. And then the New King James Version, my brethren, count it all joy when ye fall into diverse temptation. We know that this cannot be avoided. This walk, this process is designed for us to go through various experiences, trials and testings, tribulation, right? Temptations as well. So as children of the Most High God, we are not exempted from trials and tribulation. We're not. The word makes it very, very clear. Therefore, we will be tested. We will be tempted. We will experience hardship, failure, and victories as a believer. It's a part of the journey. You see, love must be tried, must be tested, and must be demonstrated. Love must be tried, must be tested, and must be demonstrated. Love requires action for it to be real, for it to be true. Let's discuss this a little bit more. It is easier to say the word love. I love than it is to actually demonstrate it. We love the Lord, we love each other, but what does our action say sometimes? What does it say? Let's look at some examples, biblical scriptures on this, of what love actually looks like in an action form. It has to be, and it cannot be complacent. It's an action, right? Love's an action word. So we see in Genesis 22, where God tested Abraham's faith by commanded him to sacrifice his beloved Isaac. The word sacrifice is an action word, right? His beloved son. John 14, 15, if you love me, you will. Father says, if you love me, you will keep my commandments. Keep is an action word. If anyone loves me, he will keep my word, and my Father will love him. This is John 14, 23. And my Father will love him. That's an action word. And we will come to him. That's an action word. And we will make our home with him. All action words being demonstrated by the Father. Right? The we, Father, Son, and Holy Spirit. Verse 24, it says, he who does not love me will not, what? Obey my teachings. Obey is an action word. You know, we saw where even, we, you know, in the Bible where Jesus asked Peter, John 21, 15, do you love me? Peter, do you love me? Peter responds after three times, yes, Lord, I love you. And Jesus replied, feed my sheep. Feed is an action word. So we can see that where Jesus Christ died on the cross as a demonstration of his love for his Father and for mankind, humanity. This was the ultimate demonstration of true love. He gave up his life. He sacrificed himself for mankind. So the Bible says we are the salt of the earth and the light of the world. Through Jesus Christ, believers are called to dispel, through Jesus Christ, to dispel, to overcome, and turn from darkness into light. Through Jesus Christ, believers are called to dispel, overcome, and turn from darkness into light. Letting go of the old and create a new behavior. See, we are required to transform into his marvelous light. Therefore, we have to, if we're going to transform, right? Something has to happen for transformation to occur, right? Something needs to take place for transformation to occur, the word transform. Therefore, we believers have to go through and come through spiritual warfare, right? We as believers have to go through and come through spiritual warfare, which looks different for each believer. Go through, and then we have to come through it, right? Come through it is a victorious thing. Come through it means that we have overcome, we have passed the test. Darkness cannot and will never, never defeat light. What are ways? Let's look at some ways. What are ways that darkness can impact a believer who has or have the Holy Spirit dwelling within? What are ways that darkness can impact a believer who possess the Holy Spirit? What are ways that darkness can impact us? There is going to be external temptation, deception through deceptions, through accusations, exploiting our vulnerabilities to hinder our faith. You see, despite the guidance of the Holy Spirit, believers face spiritual warfare designed to what? Instill fear, doubt, and sinful actions. You are tuned into the Voice of Reason on HEG Radio Station, Higher Ground Gospel Station. I am Chaplain Ingrid Gentles, and I am your host for today. Our topic for today is, this is war. 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We would love for you to be a part of our HGG radio family. You see, for a person to truly transform, a profound shift in identity and consciousness, awareness must occur, moving beyond mere behavioral changes, right? You can change your behavior, but if the change hasn't occurred up here in the mind, that's where the battle is, right? So, you know, there has to be an alternation of how we think, how we feel, how we relate to the world, and how we relate to the Father. There has to be a change in how we think and how we feel, how we relate to the world that we're living in, and how we relate to the Father. Right? The mind, the word of God says, the mind is the battlefield. That's where we're challenged, the mind. The mind must be renewed daily. Daily. You see, and we have to remember that this process of renewal, that is, you know, this process that we're going through of change, right, of transformation, this process is rarely an instantaneous experience. It's rarely an instantaneous experience. I know when we talk about, we see where it was instantaneous when Paul was on the road to Damascus and bam. But later on, we hear Paul talking and saying, the things that I want to do, the things that I should be doing, that's right, I don't. And the things that I don't want to do, I do, right? So it's a process, right? So even though Paul was radically transformed on the road to Damascus, he still had to deal with his sinful nature, right? And it requires the help of the Holy Spirit. Man cannot do this by himself. It requires the help of the Holy Spirit. So don't look back at the negative things that happened to you in your life as a failure, but rather look at it as a lesson, a stepping stone to success, or even a blessing. Yes. You see, there are rewards. We are rewarded when we overcome. The Lord rewards us when we overcome. Just like we reward our children when they do well or when they are obedient, right? There is a reward for every time we overcome, right? You see, we're placed on this earth to experience all of it. All of it. Revelation 12, verse 11. It says, they overcame, they, the believers, brethren, overcame him, Satan, by the blood of the Lamb and by the word of their what? Testimony. What is a testimony? What's a testimony? A personal declaration or witness to God's action, character, and faithfulness in a believer's life. That's our testimony. It's personal because each of us have a different path on this journey. Each of us, it's personal to us. Right? Our testimony is personal to us, a personal declaration or witness of God's action. Of whose action? God's action, character, and faithfulness in the life of a believer. Sharing how he brought us out from the darkness into light. Sharing that with the world. That's your testimony, right? That's your personal testimony, right? So this acts as a powerful faith-building narrative that glorifies only God and testifies the truth of the gospel. Our testimony should only glorify God, never man, never self. So when we're giving our testimonies, we need to keep that in mind. Who are we glorifying here? Who are we glorifying here? Going through and overcoming the various trials and tribulation of life, you see, is proof. It is proof that the power of the Holy Spirit is at work in the lives of a believer. It's proof. Going through and overcoming various trials and tribulation in life, going through it and overcoming, warfaring, fighting through it, getting bruised, knocked down, getting up, going through it, and overcoming at the end is proof that the power of the Holy Spirit in you as a child of God is at work. Man can't do this on his own. It requires the help of the Holy Spirit. If you truly love the Lord, if we truly love the Lord, and if we have received the power of the Holy Spirit, we will overcome in spite of the various trials and tribulation we have experienced and still will be experiencing. You know, Psalms 139, verse 16 says it. All the days ordained for me and you, believers, children of God, were written in the book before one of them came to be. Did you hear that? All the days ordained for you and me as a believer, as a child of God, were written in the book before one of them came to be. The Father already knew all of this. That's why he's the all-seeing, all-knowing God. He already knew all of this. We didn't know all of this. So some of us have recovered. Some of us are still in the process of recovering or overcoming. The process should tell you this is an ongoing thing. This is an ongoing war. This is an ongoing warfare until Christ returns. There will be no stopping. Right? This is ongoing. So for those of us who have recovered, be prepared for the next. Right? And for those of us who are still in the process of recovering or overcoming, come through it. Come through it with the aid of the Holy Spirit. Be obedient. That's how you're going to come through it. With the aid of the Holy Spirit. Responding to the nudging of the Spirit of God. Being obedient. To change, to turn around and make a change. You know, 1 John 1:10 says, if we claim we have not sinned, we make him, the Father, out to be a liar. And his word have no place in our lives. The word of God says, all have sinned and fall short of the glory of God. I want you to remember that even at your worst time in life, you can be delivered. You can be healed. The power of the Holy Spirit is at work. That's proof. It is proof that the Word of God is alive and well and real. So even at your worst time, the worst time in your life, you can be delivered and you can be healed. Therefore, if you love him, you will eventually line up and walk in obedience to his word. If you love him. When you love someone, when you love the Father, when you, the more you love him, the more you spend time with him, the more you love him and the time you spent with him, the less you want to hurt him. You're becoming so much closer and closer and closer when you deeply love someone, right? You don't want to intentionally hurt them. That's a whole nother topic, right? You don't want to hurt them. You don't want to hurt them. The word of God says, all things work together for good for those who love the Lord. All things work together for good for those who love the Lord. Let me explain that a little bit more to you. You know, when you hear all things work together for good for those who love the Lord, we can just say, oh, it's going to work out. It's going to work itself out. It's going to work itself out. The word of God says all things work together for good for those who love the Lord. The fact of the matter is the Bible says, God says, listen to the criteria. If you love me, God said, if you love me, the Father says, if you love me, you will obey. You will obey me if you love me. So when you are walking in obedience to the word of God, all things is going to work out for you, for those who love him. Because you loved him, you started to obey his word, right? So just don't think, you know, all things work together for good for those who love the Lord, la, la, la, la, la, and don't forget the obedience, the action. Your action has to say that you love him. And when you're walking in obedience to his word, you're covered. It works all together for your good. It means that you are, the Bible says the steps of a righteous man are ordered by the Lord God. You are in right standing with God. And when you are in right standing with God, it's going to work for your benefit, for your good, because you love him. And the criteria for loving him is you must obey him, his word. We all have a testimony that will bring glory to God. Every one of us as believers have a testimony that will bring glory to the Father. Remember, you are still the light. Even though it sometimes may appear that your light is faint or dim based on the seasons that you are going through or experiencing, you are still the light of this world. Don't let your light ever go out. Fight the good fight. Warfare back. Fight back with the help of the Holy Spirit, because you love your Father God in heaven and you're showing the enemy, I'm not giving up. I'm fighting the good fight to the very end because I love my Father God in heaven. What a testimony to the world and to Satan and his followers, his demons. What a testimony we have. It is war, ladies and gentlemen, but we're going to overcome. We're going to go through it, and we're going to come through it. And we're going to be rewarded every time we overcome. I hope this encouraged anyone who is going through it right now. You're going to come through it. Your light will shine. Don't let it go out. The Father loves you. Jesus loves you. Holy Spirit is here for you, for us. We are loved, we are provided for, and we are taken care of. So we want to thank you, Father, for your goodness, for your grace, for your love, and for your mercy. Thank you for tuning into the Voice of Reason on HGG Radio Station. Higher Ground Gospel Station. I am Chaplain Ingrid Gentles, and I am your host for today. Remember, let your light shine.
0: 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Don't